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Concerto Cologne, playing Francesco Geminiani's fourth movement from his Concerto Grosso in D. A little Baroque music here on WQXR. So that Baroque Concerto Grosso was Baroque, so we fixed it and became the solo concerto in the classical period. So let's hear one. This is a piano concerto by Tchaikovsky, his very first. Xiyan Wang is the pianist. Peter Ungen is conducting Royal Scottish National Orchestra, the Piano Concerto No. 1 by Tchaikovsky.

Ji-Yan Wang, the pianist. Peter Ungen, conducting Royal Scottish National Orchestra. The Piano Concerto No. 1 by Tchaikovsky. You heard it right here on WQXR. Coming up next, another big orchestra. New York Philharmonic broadcast starts at 9. Verdi's Requiem, conducted by Alan Gilbert on the program. So you are in the right place. Just stay with us. That's coming up next. I'm Terrence McKnight. Have a great evening, and I will see you next time.

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3: 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Hello and welcome to another broadcast by the New York Philharmonic. I'm Alec Baldwin, and in just a few moments, music director Alan Gilbert will lead a performance of Giuseppe Verdi's Messa de Requiem. Joining Mr. Gilbert and the orchestra are the New York choral artists, soprano Angela Mead, mezzo-soprano Lily Pasikivi, tenor Russell Thomas, and bass baritone Eric Owens.
4: The Verdi Requiem is one of those iconic masterpieces that I got to know through the New York Philharmonic. And in addition to being one of those landmark works that really should be played regularly, it's a piece that I deeply admire and love and believe in and love to perform. It is an opera. It's an opera based on the sacred mass text. And like a number of operas, the Wagner Ring cycle springs to mind. It can't be programmed lightly, and it can't be programmed without thinking of who actually is going to sing it. And so years ago when we started talking about doing Verdi Requiem, we weren't thinking about when are we going to do it, we were thinking about who's going to sing it. And we've put together, I think, a quartet that is absolutely spectacular.
3: Music director Alan Gilbert. When Gioacchino Rossini passed away in 1868, Giuseppe Verdi felt the loss deeply. Verdi never forgot his indebtedness to his distinguished, quote, operatic forefather, unquote. Writing to his friend, Countess Clara Maffei, quote, a great name has gone from the world. His was the most widespread, most popular reputation of our time, and was the glory of Italy. When the other one is no longer with us, what will remain? Unquote. The other one to whom Verdi referred was Alessandro Manzoni, a poet and novelist of international reputation, and like Verdi, a patriot for an Italian country in the throes of national unification. Manzoni's nationalist spirit is well represented in what is perhaps his most famous work, I Promessi Sposi, or The Betrothed, in which he writes, quote, it is not only our object to represent the state of things in which our characters will shortly be placed, but at the same time to develop an event in the history of our country more celebrated than well known, unquote. Armed with the clout of his powerful publisher, Ricordi, Verdi approached the city officials of Bologna with an ambitious project to pay tribute to Rossini on the anniversary of his death. Bologna was the city with which Rossini had been most closely associated, and Verdi proposed to the city fathers that 12 Italian composers would collaborate with him in writing a composite Requiem Mass, with each composer contributing a single movement. Verdi himself would compose the final movement, the fugue, Libera Me. The project was given a go by the city council, but political bickering as well as inconsistencies of style and outlook led to the work never being fully realized. When a friend at the Milan Conservatory saw Verdi's portion, however, he suggested that Verdi consider writing a complete requiem himself. Verdi made some sketches, but lost interest in the idea as he began to concentrate on his opera, Aida. Some years later, in 1873, Verdi's other cultural hero, Alessandro Manzoni, died at the age of 88 after taking a serious fall down the steps to the Church of San Fedele. Verdi was so deeply affected by Manzoni's death that he felt incapable of going to the funeral. It is said that Verdi instead made a secret visit to Manzoni's grave a few days later. After some further reflection and some consultations with Ricordi, it was decided that Verdi would honor the memory of Manzoni with this Requiem Mass. Once again, Alan Gilbert.
4: The Verdi Requiem is a unique treatment of what I think we can all agree is a very serious text. Different composers, different cultures have had different takes on how to interpret the Mass, which is, after all, a ritual. So the idea of opera and actual sort of living human experience is natural, but for Verdi, I think it is highly dramatic. It is not hyper-reverent. It is extremely vivid, even terrifying, kind of larger than life, really gets into the kind of excitement of the experience of worship, of fear, of the uncertainty of faith. It's a very human, down-to-earth kind of take on the whole subject, and one that I think can really make it very, very vivid and immediate on a human level.
3: The first performance of the work took place on the anniversary of Manzoni's death, May 22, 1874, with the composer conducting. The success of the piece, not only at its premiere, but at subsequent performances, was overwhelming. Verdi and his publisher had to take special precautions to prevent unauthorized performances. In Bologna, for example, it was performed by four pianos rather than by an orchestra, while in Ferrara it was given by a local military band. The Requiem is filled with everything that makes Verdi great: searing melodies fused with impeccable taste and expert craftsmanship. Conductor Hans von Bülow called it an opera in church vestments, and Johannes Brahms didn't hesitate to call it a work of genius. Since the Verdi Requiem is a lengthy piece, we're going to give stations a chance to break for ID now. When we return, we'll hear the work played without interruption. 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
3: Now we hear the Messa de Requiem by Giuseppe Verdi. As soloists, we'll hear soprano Angela Mead, mezzo-soprano Lily Pasachivi, tenor Russell Thomas, and bass baritone Eric Owens with the New York Choral Artists. Alan Gilbert conducts the New York Philharmonic.

recorded live at Avery Fisher Hall, that was the Messa di Requiem by Giuseppe Verdi. The New York Philharmonic was joined by the New York Choral Artists, along with soloists Angela Mead, Lily Pasikivi, Russell Thomas, and Eric Owens. The conductor was Alan Gilbert. And if you enjoyed that performance, you'll be happy to learn that it is scheduled to be released as part of the orchestra's digital download series on iTunes. More information is available at nyphil.org. While you're there, we hope that you'll also check out our Watch and Listen section, where you can hear broadcasts on demand and other content. And of course, there is also plenty of information on tickets for upcoming concerts. Once again, the address is nyphil.org. Next, we turn to music by a 13-year-old Felix Mendelssohn. This is his Magnificat in D major. For this performance, the orchestra is joined by the Bach Collegium Japan and the Yale Schola Cantorum. The soloists are soprano Sherazade Pintaki, Yestin Davies countertenor, tenor Nicholas Fahn, and baritone Tyler Duncan. Masaki Suzuki conducts the New York Philharmonic.

Magnificat in D major by Felix Mendelssohn, the Bach Collegium Japan, the Yale Schola Cantorum, and the New York Philharmonic were conducted by Masaki Suzuki. The soloists were Sherazade Pentaki, Yestin Davies, Nicholas Fahn, and Tyler Duncan.

Credit Suisse is the exclusive tour sponsor of the New York Philharmonic. The New York Philharmonic this week is generously underwritten by the Kaplan Brothers Fund, the Audrey Love Charitable Foundation, the National Endowment for the Arts, and by our corporate sponsor, MetLife Foundation. Vince Ford is the executive producer of this series. The music producer is Lawrence Rock. The broadcasts are written and produced by Mark Travis, with assistance from Ian Riley, Sarah Zwinklis, and Paloma Orozco. And for now, until next time, this is Alec Baldwin wishing you good health and good music. 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

Hello there and welcome to Exploring Music. It's Bill McLaughlin here. We've been listening to the music of William Walton this week, and we heard the first movement, Beautiful Movement, composed for Yasha Heifetz of the Violin Concerto in yesterday's show. I promised we'd finish off today. After the lyrical first movement, the second movement is really quite a different kettle of fish. In fact, here's what Walton wrote to his publisher. "This is quite gaga, I must say, and of doubtful propriety after the first movement." What's he mean? Well, let's have a look at the score here. It's marked Presto Capriccioso alla Napolitana. Remember that Walton had been going to Italy since the 20s with his friends, the Sitwells. So it's in the Neapolitan style. And the opening passage recalls that little bit that I played to you from Belshazzar's Feast a couple days ago. That sort of tarantella stuff in the violin. And there's an absolutely outrageous passage for unison strings and some of the winds a little bit later on. It's this wild Italian dance. This is slower than you're going to hear it in the orchestra. I kind of got that. When you hear it with the orchestra, it just flies by. Bill, could you play about 34 seconds in? It's done in 5 seconds. When I hear it again, it's like the fast draw in Blazing Saddles. Bill, play one more time. There's so much of that stuff. It's just wild. All right, Walton did say it's kind of gaga. And then there's this wonderful syrupy slinky waltz that comes later in the solo violins playing in sixths.

Well, that gives you just a little idea of the treats in store. There's Gaga, Presto, and then a wonderful finale, which starts out sort of in a serious manner with low strings, kind of a stalking melody in three-quarter time. It opens up into wonderful lyric music. Yasha Heifetz, the violin soloist, the Philharmonia Orchestra under William Walton, the final two moments of the Walton Violin Concerto in B minor.

Yasha Heifetz and the Philharmonia Orchestra under the composer William Walton. We heard the conclusion of William Walton's Violin Concerto in B Minor. We heard the final two movements, Presto and Allegro Vivace. Music composed in 1938 and first heard that year in Cleveland, performance of Heifetz with the Cleveland Orchestra. What a long way it is from 1938 to 1942, which is the date of our next piece. 3 years at war for Europe. And William Walton had become a film composer, patriotic films. We're going to hear a piece now from a film called The First of the Few. This is Spitfire, Prelude and Fugue. And you military buffs will undoubtedly recall the name Spitfire. That was one of the two great planes that the RAF flew to defend London during the battle with Hitler's bombers. The other was the Hurricane. In the prelude, we hear William Walton in his pomp and circumstance mode, and then we'll shift into a lively fugue. Neville Marriner in this performance by the Academy of St. Martin in the Fields, Spitfire, Prelude, and Fugue.

0: music celebrating the triumph of the RAF, the Royal Air Force, in the Battle of Britain. We heard the Spitfire Prelude and Fugue, conducted by Neville Marriner with the Academy of St. Martin in the Fields, music composed by William Walton in the year 1942 for a film called The First of the Few. We've been spending this week with William Walton, listening to a lot of his music and coming to understand a little of the life and times in which he lived. Drop us a line. Let us know how you like the show. 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
0: I don't know how many of you are Netflix subscribers, but there's a really great trick that they have. I just learned about this last week from my engineer, Bill Sigmund. He said, man, you can watch one movie after the other on your computer, free, as part of your subscription. So this morning, I went and had a look at Laurence Olivier's production of Henry V, which was made in 1944. I really wanted to check my memory of the first scene, and it is as good as I remembered it. We're going to hear music which accompanies it, written by William Walton. This first scene is terrific. We hear a couple of soft chords and then this scurrying, flying flute figure. It draws our eyes up where we're caught with a piece of paper which is flipping around in the air, coming closer and closer. Finally, as it comes down into range, it is a playbill announcing Henry V to be performed this afternoon, May 1, 1600 at the Globe Theater. The camera shifts to a fantastic diorama, a model of London, circa 1600, complete with smoking chimneys. The camera very slowly pans across this great scene, down across the river, and takes us into the Globe Theater. That's the opening scene, and you'll hear all of this in the music. We'll hear four sections now of William Walton's score for Laurence Olivier's Henry V. The Globe Theater, Touch Her Soft Lips and Part, the Agincourt Song, and the Death of Falstaff.

William Walton on tour in New Zealand in 1964. We just heard four excerpts from Walton's score for the film of Laurence Olivier's production of Henry V, which was chosen very carefully for release early in 1944. It was right before D-Day, and the notion for the Allied forces of an English king leading his troops triumphantly onto French soil was irresistible. Well, back in the 20s, Walton had met a very remarkable woman, Lady Alice Wimborne. Wimborne was well-born and well-married, too, and Lady Alice threw a party for William Walton after the First Symphony back in 1934. They fell in love. She was a little over 20 years older than Walton, but they stayed together from 1934 to her death in 1948. And after she died, Walton is an interesting creature. He went to Buenos Aires, and there he met a young woman, 24 years younger than he was. He fell in love, convinced her to marry him. They eventually wound up spending most of their life together in Ischia, beautiful little volcanic island in the Gulf of Naples. But I'm getting ahead of this story here a little bit. The next really big piece for Walton to come along was an opera, Troilus and Cressida, which I always thought must be based on a play of Shakespeare's, one of the so-called problem plays. But I've discovered that Walton's librettist had in mind an earlier telling of this story by Chaucer. We'll hear just two sections of this big opera, the interlude from Act Two, and then a duet, From Isle to Isle, Chill Waters, featuring Elizabeth Schwarzkopf and Peter Piers. In this performance, Walton is conducting the Philharmonia Orchestra.

Music first heard December 3rd, 1954 at the Royal Opera House, Covent Garden. Sir Malcolm Sargent conducted the first performance. Music from the opera Troilus and Cressida. In this performance, we heard Elizabeth Schwarzkopf and Peter Piers with the Philharmonia Orchestra under the composer William Walton. Troilus and Cressida. It's an opera filled with beautiful music, and somehow it hasn't ever really caught on. So a few years later, Walton created a sort of suite from Troilus and Cressida, which does get played from time to time. Beautiful music from 1954. We're almost out of time, but I think I can fit in one more little bit of Façade. Here's Prunella Scales, who's working her way through Popular Song.

0: To be a lazy lady, walked by the cupola's gables in the lake's Georgian stables. In a fairy tale like the heat in tents and the mist in the woods when across the fence the children gathering strawberries are changed by the heat into negresses, though their fair hair shines there like gold-haired planets, Calliope, Io, Pomona, Antiope, Echo and Clio. Then Lily O'Grady, silly and shady, sauntered along like a lazy lady beside the waves. Make up her gown with tucks was of satin, the colour of shining green ducks, and her corduroy parasol was a great gold sun over haycock shining. But she was a negress, black as the shade that time on the brightest lady laid. Then a satyr dog haired as trunks of trees began to flatter, began to tease. She ran like the nymphs with golden foot that trampled the strawberry buttercup root in the thick gold dew as bright as the mesh of bent Penelope's golden flesh. Made from the music whence were born Memphis and Thebes in the first hot morn, and ran to wake in the lake where the water ripples seemed made to rake. And Charlatine, Adeline, round-eyed, bubbling Victorine, and the other fish expressed a wish for mastic mantles and gowns with a swish, and bright and slight as the posies of buttercups and of roses, and buds of the wildwood lilies, they chase her as frisky as fillies. The red retriever had satyr, the wine and teaser and flatter, but Lily O'Grady, silly and shady, and the deep shade is a lazy lady. Now Pompey's dead, Homer's red, Heliogabalus lost his head, and shady's on the brightest wing, and Das forbids the bird to sing.
1: Boy, that really has that 1920s sound, doesn't it? A short piece from Facade, popular song. We heard the English actress Prunella Scales with the London Mozart Players. And that's all the time we have for Walton's music today. But in tomorrow's show, we'll hear some of the beautiful cello concerto which Walton wrote for Gregor Piotrkowski, short piece based on Benjamin Britten theme, the Second Symphony, and some charming music for children. That's all on tomorrow, the conclusion of the story of William Walton, man and musician. Exploring Music is produced by Sidney Gillard at WFMT in Chicago and produced and engineered by Bill Sigmund at Digital Island Studios here in New York City. Our production assistants are Ella Pinsloop, Eric Opland, Adela Skoronsky, and Weston Williams. Rebecca Neistat is the WFMT production and syndication manager. 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I'm Bill McLaughlin. 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

Sir John Barbarolle and the London Symphony with Frederick Delius's Summer Night on the River. It's WQXR, Classical 105.9 FM. I'm Jeff Spurgeon, grateful you're listening this morning. In just a moment, music by Schumann, not Robert, but a composer of another variety entirely. We'll also have music from Leoncavallo's opera Pagliacci in this hour, and an overture by Clementi in a few minutes as well. New York weather this morning, well, it's damp and cool and overcast. 66 degrees in Central Park. Showers move through the area overnight, and a few may be lingering for a couple of hours yet this morning. And then it'll be partly sunny and 85 today. And the weekend looks like this. Tomorrow, mostly cloudy and 80 with a 50% chance of showers. And on Sunday, it'll be mostly sunny and 84. Tomorrow looks to be a damp day for sure. Right now, 66 degrees in New York. And here is Lebensfreude, Love of Life. Georg Schumann's music, played by the Berlin Radio Symphony Orchestra, conducted by James Fettig. And from all of us at WQXR, good morning.

0: Georg Schumann's symphonic poem, Lebensfreude, Love of Life. Georg Schumann, born in 1866, lived until the 1950s. No relation to Robert or Clara. That was conductor James Fettig and the Berlin Radio Symphony Orchestra on Classical 105.9 WQXR. In just a moment, an overture by Muzio Clementi.
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0: Then we have special programming this Sunday as well. New York City's Pride March is on the last Sunday in June, and WQXR will join in the weekend's festivities on Sunday throughout the day with music composed and performed by members of the classical LGBTQ+ community, past and present. We'll also bring you a special Pride edition of Old School at 9 Sunday evening. So we invite you to celebrate Pride with us this weekend on WQXR. Now, that overture by Clementi from the Rome Symphony and conductor Francesco La Vecchia.

An overture by Muzio Clementi on WQXR from the Rome Symphony and conductor Francesco La Vecchia. 6:03 now. Here's a quick chorus from the opera Pagliacci by Leon Cavallo, the Munich Radio Orchestra and the Bavarian Radio Chorus here, urging you to hurry, hurry.

From the opening of the opera Pagliacci, Andiamo, Andiamo, rushing everyone to church. Ruggero Leoncavallo's music. That was the Bavarian Radio Chorus and the Munich Radio Orchestra, Ivan Repusic conducting. That won't be the opera tomorrow on WQXR. Tomorrow's opera is Handel's Ariodante in a production from Paris with Raphael Pichon's very excellent ensemble Pygmalion and the Paris Opera Chorus. That tomorrow afternoon at 1 o'clock here on Classical New York, WQXR, 105.9 FM and HD Newark, 90.3 FM, WQXW Ossining, and WNYC FM, HD2 New York. Minute after 6 o'clock, good morning. I'm Jeff Spurgeon. Grateful you're listening to WQXR. We have Ravel on the piano in just a moment. William Walton, Coronation March in this hour to hear, a work for solo harp, The Sorcerer's Apprentice, and more. New York weather today. Well, we've had some rain overnight and a few showers linger in the area this morning, but it will become partly sunny today and quite warm, the high 85. Then the weekend looks like this. Tomorrow, mostly cloudy, around 80, but a 50% chance of showers. So we're going to get some rain tomorrow. Sunday should be mostly sunny and 84, and then it's going to warm up this coming week and be in the 90s for a few days as we approach the Independence Day weekend. Right now, 66 in New York. Cool start to the day. This is the prelude from Maurice Ravel's Le Tombeau de Couperin. I'm sorry, it's not the prelude. It's the first work in the hour, so it's the prelude to the hour. It's the Forlan from that set of pieces by Ravel. And we're going to hear it on piano this morning from Javier Perianis.

We're more familiar with that work, I think, in its orchestral form. The Forlan, one of the movements from Maurice Ravel's Le Tombeau de Couperin. But there it is, in a skeleton version? That's not really a fair description either. But you do hear some of the things that influence orchestrators when you just get the piano sketch in front of you. Javier Perianis played that music of Maurice Ravel this morning on WQXR. 9 minutes after 6 o'clock. Now, we have an overture by the English composer, Maurice Greene. This is the Baroque Band of Chicago, conducted by Gary Clark.

Maurice Greene's Overture No. 6 from the Baroque Band and conductor Gary Clark on Classical 105.9 WQXR. Now, a famous march if you need some help getting going this morning. Big things like this always, I think, help. This is Walton's Orban Scepter March from the English Northern Philharmonia, conducted by

0: William Walton's Orb and Scepter March. Paul Daniel and the English Northern Philharmonia on WQXR. 24 minutes after 6 o'clock, New York weather today. Well, we've had some showers in the area and might for another hour, maybe, something like that. And then it's to become partly sunny and warm enough today, the high 85 degrees. And the weekend looks like this. More showers tomorrow. 50% chance of them through the day tomorrow. And it'll be mostly cloudy, and that'll keep things a little bit cooler. 80 is the forecast high tomorrow. On Sunday, more sunshine and more heat. Sunny Sunday and 84-ish. And then up into the 90s in the week approaching Independence Day. Right now in New York, 66. A shower here or there. And in a moment, an impromptu for Harp by Gabrielle Pierney.
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That was Ann Hobson Pilot, longtime principal harp in Boston, with Gabriel Pernet's Impromptu Caprice. Just after 6:30 with Classical 105.9 WQXR. Well, a week from now is the weekend to celebrate America's 250th birth, the U.S.'s 250th birth, and so WQXR is getting ready to celebrate, and you still have a little time to include your thoughts in that celebration as well. We've been asking for your help with two specific questions. What work by an American composer would you like to hear to celebrate America's 250th? And why is that piece meaningful to you? So we're going to use your suggestions and your stories in our Independence Day week programming. And you have a couple more days to offer a thought on that point. So if you haven't nominated a particular work that you've considered, you still have time to do a couple more days to send us a note. The note goes, by the way, to hosts@wqxr.org. And so we're asking, what work by an American composer would you like to hear? Why is that significant? And then also include your first name in the town where you live so we can just pinpoint you. That's as close as our surveillance goes, by the way, so don't worry. We're just wanting to place people where they are, that's all. 6:32 now with WQXR. Here's a piece of music by Johann Simon Mayr from the Bavarian Classical Players and Franz Hauck. This is Mayr's overture to Menone et Semira.

Music of Johann Simon Mayr from the Bavarian classical players and conductor Franz Hauck. The Menone e Zemira Overture. 21 now before 7 o'clock, and it's Friday morning and people are in a hurry, and there's a weekend to plan and some exciting things going on. And that's when the disaster happens. That's when the milk gets tipped off the kitchen table. Or the toast is allowed to... Well, it's just... there's potential for trouble everywhere. To celebrate that, if that's the word, celebrate, we have for you The Sorcerer's Apprentice now. A little trouble gets started in this work as well. Pascal Roffet conducts Orchestre National des Pays de la Loire on WQXR.

The Sorcerer's Apprentice, music of Paul Dukas on Classical 105.9 WQXR. Orchestre National d'Epée de la Loire and conductor Pascal Roffet on Classical New York. Tonight on WQXR, this evening, we have our Friday evening program from the San Francisco Symphony. Maren Alsop will conduct symphonic music by Samuel Barber and Gabriela Ortiz. You'll hear Fanfares for the Common Man by Aaron Copland and The Uncommon Woman by Joan Tower, and a concerto written by the pianist Gabriela Montero, who was also the soloist in that performance. All of that tonight from the San Francisco Symphony, starting at 9 o'clock this evening on WQXR. Now, one of the songs without words of Felix Mendelssohn. He wrote a great number of these compositions, and some have become favorites more than others. This is one that is heard often enough as a concert encore. It's played here by Leif Ove Andsnes from his album Horizons. It's the Opus 67, number 2, Song Without Words.

Isn't that a beautifully haunting melody? A work by Emmy Lindstrom, who is a Swedish composer of our time, a violinist as well. Emil Jonasson was the clarinetist performing with the Helsingborg Symphony Orchestra. And conductor Stefan Soljom, who played Emmy Lindstrom's Song About M. And before it, the Norwegian pianist Leif Ove Andsnes with one of Mendelssohn's Songs Without Words. And a beautiful one, too, with that melancholy touch at the end. Classical New York is WQXR, 105.9 FM and HD Newark, 90.3 FM WQXW Ossining, and WNYC FM HD2 New York. It's 7 o'clock. I'm Jeff Spurgeon. Good morning, and thank you so much for listening to WQXR, where at 7:30 this morning, we will share your morning Bach. We're going to hear a toccata in a brass arrangement, one of Bach's great organ works, moved over to a few brass instruments. Between now and then, music of Francisco Tárrega, a Rachmaninoff symphonic dance, major treat in a few minutes, and in just a moment, Mozart on violin. New York weather today, well, a few lingering showers this morning, but otherwise it's to be partly sunny and warm, with a high of 85 in New York today. The weekend looks like this. Tomorrow, mostly cloudy, 80 degrees, 50% chance of showers through the day. Sunday, mostly sunny, and middle 80s. And then, next week, more summertime heat. Right now it's 67 in New York City. Here's violinist Aislinn Noski joining the Handel and Haydn Society of Boston, conducted by Harry Christophers, with the third movement, the Rondo, from Mozart's Violin Concerto No. 3.

Violinist Asthen Noski and the Handel and Haydn Society, conducted by Harry Christophers. That was the Rondo, the final movement from Mozart's third violin concerto. It's classical 105.9 WQXR, 8 minutes after 7 o'clock in the morning. Here's a treat, the second of the symphonic dances, late work for orchestra by Rachmaninoff. This is a performance by the Philadelphia Orchestra, conducted by Yannick Nézet-Séguin.

0: The second of the three symphonic dances of Rachmaninoff's Opus 45. That was the Philadelphia Orchestra and their music director, Yannick Nézet-Séguin, on Classical 105.9 WQXR. 18 minutes after 7 o'clock. And in just a moment, we'll take you to Spain with a performance by Concierto Málaga of the famous Tárrega work for guitar, The Memories of the Alhambra. 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Stéphane Deneuve leads a program including Gershwin's American in Paris, Bernstein's Candide Overture, and more on July 9th in Alice Tully Hall. Tickets at nyphil.org.
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Memories of the Alhambra by Tarrega, an orchestration made by Klaus Krantz, and a performance by Concerto Malaga and conductor José Serebrier. 23 after 7 with WQXR. A gray morning, but there is some patch

84 scheduled for Sunday, which is the day of the New York City Pride Parade. And we'll offer music to celebrate the occasion as well here on WQXR. Lots of performances of music played and written by members of the LGBTQ plus community. Also, I should remind you that we had a Pride celebration in the green space at our studios a week or so ago with Kent Tritle and Sarah Davis Buchner and some other really wonderful performers too. 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It's right there on the website to watch and listen to anytime. Now, 25 past the hour. Before we bring you your morning Bach, we are going out into the field and meadow in this portion of the Summer Life Suite on WQXR, a composition here by the Danish composer Louis Glass.

In the Field and Meadow from the Summer Life Suite of Louis Glass, the Rhenish Philharmonic, and conductor Daniel Raskin. 7:31 now with WQXR, and it's time for your morning Bach. Today, the Toccata from the work for organ, a Toccata and Fugue in D minor, known as the Dorian Toccata and Fugue. We're going to hear the first half of those pieces in a transcription made for German brass with your morning Bach.

The Toccata from the Toccata and Fugue, known as the Dorian Toccata and Fugue. A work originally for organ by Bach, but played this morning on the brass instruments of the ensemble called German Brass. 7:35 in the morning with WQXR. And now we're going to hear the Dolly Suite of Gabriel Fauré. Beautiful work for piano, four hands. Two of them in this performance belong to Pierre-Alain Volontin. The other two to Patrick DeHoga, with the music on Classical 105.9.

0: And there you have the Dolly Suite of Gabriel Fauré in its original form for piano, four hands. That performance is from a Naxos recording made by Pierre Alain Volontat and Patrick de Hoga on the piano. 10 minutes now before 8 with WQXR. And in just a moment, we're going to hear music from a Haydn symphony and then one of the rich orchestral works of Emmanuel Chabrier just before 8.
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That was the final movement from the Symphony No. 42 of Joseph Haydn, a performance by Giovanni Antonini and the ensemble Il Giardino Armonico on WQXR. 5 minutes now before 8 o'clock in the morning. We have some dedications to start the day, beginning with a note, well, two notes, actually. One from Josie Kahls, the other from Teddy McGee, both sending a graduation dedication today to a beginning scholar, their five-year-old Carl, being graduated from pre-K in Brooklyn today. We are told that Carl regularly asks his parents to turn on QXR if he doesn't already hear it when he walks in the kitchen each morning. Thank you, Carl, for keeping your parents on task regarding WQXR in the kitchen each day. We are grateful for that. And congratulations from your parents and your brother Ralph and all your grandparents and aunts and uncles for reaching this first step in your academic career. With thanks also to the Imagine Early Learning Center in Brooklyn for starting off your education. Rachel Buck salutes her grandson, Miles, a newly graduate, newly graduated from the sixth grade at Long Island Lutheran Middle and High School, where he plays the viola in the orchestra and in chamber music groups. Good man, Miles, playing the viola. Oh, and your grandmother adds, thank God for good classical music. And we do. And Damon Brunette sends his wife, Jennifer Rontala, a happy birthday greeting. I believe Jennifer's birthday was earlier this week, but we were asked to recognize it today. Maybe Jennifer needed time to recover from the trauma of the new number. Well, it's a great number you've reached, Jennifer, and you have a whole family to celebrate it with, so congratulations. Oh, and regarding the graduation dedications, we've been offering those on the radio weekday afternoons at 3 o'clock. And we've received so many really wonderful notes that we're going to continue. Even though we could say graduation season kind of ends with June, we're going to keep up those afternoon graduation announcements through the first couple of weeks of the new month of July. Now, the Slavic dance from the King in Spite of Himself, music of Emmanuel Chabrier, here from conductor Armand Jourdan and the National Orchestra of France.

The Danse Slave from Le Roi Malgré Lui by Chabrier. The National Orchestra of France, conducted by Armand Jourdan, on Classical New York WQXR, 105.9 FM and HD Newark, 90.3 FM WQXW Ossining, and WNYC FM HD2 New York. 2 minutes after 8 o'clock. Good morning. I'm Jeff Spurgeon. Thank you so much for listening to WQXR. We're going to hear the wonderful young recorder star, Lucy Horsch, in just a few minutes. We'll have the sound this hour of Dvorak's Symphony No. 6 from a Swiss orchestra. And we'll hear music by Beethoven and Jean-Philippe Rameau this hour as well. New York weather today, fog and mist in the area, but diminishing showers. And it's to become partly sunny today with a high of 85 degrees. Right now, the thermometer is sitting at 68 in Central Park. The weekend looks like this in New York. Tomorrow, mostly cloudy, high of 80, but with a 50% chance of showers. Sunday will be more straightforwardly sunny with a high around 84. And then it's going to warm up and become hot in the week approaching Independence Day. Right now, 68. In New York, and we have Brahms to share with you now. The Academic Festival Overture from the Houston Symphony and conductor Christoph Eschenbach.

Music of Brahms on WQXR, his academic festival overture, the Houston Symphony, conducted by Christoph Eschenbach. Almost a quarter after eight on this Friday morning in New York. The Naumburg Orchestral Concerts continued this past Tuesday with the New York-based orchestra, The Knights. Violinist Tessa Lark, composer and violinist Christina Corton, narrator Jamie Bernstein. They gave a wonderful evening of music by Barber and Lisa Bielava and Caroline Shaw, even some Paul Simon. The entire concert is now available to listen to on our website, the whole thing, anytime you like, at WQXR.org. And the Knights are also performing as part of Carnegie Hall's Around the City series in Bryant Park a week from tonight. So on July 3rd at 8:15 in Bryant Park, the Knights on stage. So if you're in the city for the holiday weekend and looking for some music, that will be happening in a week with the Knights. In the meantime, enjoy them at WQXR.org. Now, as promised, that wonderful young recorder player, Lucy Horsch, here with conductor Bojan Cicic and the Academy of Ancient Music, and a recorder concerto by an 18th century flutist and composer, Jacques-Christophe Noreau, on WQXR.

A recorded concerto by Jacques-Christophe Nodot. That was Lucy Horsch, the soloist there, with the Academy of Ancient Music and conductor Bojan Cicic on Classical 105.9 WQXR. Well, next we're going to bring you some music, the finale, in fact, from the Symphony No. 6 of Dvorak.

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2: 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Now, the final movement, the fourth movement, from Dvorak's Symphony No. 6. This is the Lucerne Symphony Orchestra in Switzerland, conducted by the Staten Island-born James Gaffigan.

The concluding movement of the Symphony No. 6 of Dvorak. The finale played for you this morning by the Lucerne Symphony Orchestra, conducted by James Gaffigan. It's 23 minutes before 9. 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In a few minutes, some of the Creatures of Prometheus music by Beethoven. Right now, Horowitz plays the first of the three new etudes of Chopin.

That particular work is a little minuet, the Minuetto of composer Giovanni Bolzoni, played by the Detroit Symphony and conductor Neeme Järvi. And before that, Vladimir Horowitz and the first of the three new etudes of Chopin. Almost 8:44 this Friday in New York, with music ahead by Jean-Philippe Rameau. And right now, we have the finale from The Creatures of Prometheus, music of Beethoven. Leif Segerstam conducts the Turku Philharmonic.

The concluding moments of The Creatures of Prometheus, ballet of Beethoven, the Turku Philharmonic, and conductor Leif Segerstam. It's 10 minutes now till 9 with Classical 105.9 WQXR. And we have a suite from the first act of Jean-Philippe Rameau's story of the festivals of Polyhymnia. This is conductor Judge Vashegi and the Orfeo Orchestra.

A suite from the first act of The Festivals of Polyhymnia, a work by Jean-Philippe Rameau, played there by the Orfeo Orchestra. On Classical New York, WQXR, 105.9 FM and HD Newark, 90.3 FM, WQXW Ossining, and WNYC FM, HD2, New York. It's 9 o'clock in the morning, a gray day in New York. The showers are diminishing, but some fog and mist in the overcast skies remain. The National Weather Service says the day will become partly sunny and warm up to around 85. The weekend looks like this. Tomorrow, mostly cloudy, 80 for the high, but with a 50% chance of showers through the day. Sunday will be a more nakedly expressed summer day, sunshined and 84. And speaking of nakedness, you may long for that state as the week proceeds. Temperatures are going to be into the 90s in the week approaching Independence Day. So be ready for that. But stay decent. Stay decent. Right now it's 69 in New York. In this hour on WQXR, we're going to bring you music by J.C. Bach, and we'll take a trip on the water with Debussy's La Mer. Right now, the dream pantomime from Humperdinck's opera about Hansel and Gretel. Kurt Eichhorn conducts the Munich Radio Orchestra.

The Dream Pantomime from Humperdinck's Hansel and Gretel, Kurt Eichhorn and the Munich Radio Orchestra on WQXR. We have had some exceptional Mozart exploration at WQXR recently by the pianist John Batiste, whom perhaps you know best during his time working with Stephen Colbert on CBS's erstwhile Late Show. John Batiste has been doing some exploring of classical music, which he learned as a kid, along with so many other musical styles growing up in New Orleans. He's done a couple of recordings. The first one was on Beethoven, and there's a new one coming out in August called Black Mozart. One track from the album's already been released, was released on Juneteenth. We got to spend some time with John Batiste, Terrence McKnight, and John and an audience in the green space at our studios for a really wonderful exploration of John Batiste's musical roots and his introduction and knowledge of classical music and the ways that he has taken Mozart's music and put it through his own sensibility. It's a terrific hour with a couple of great people, with Terrence and John, and there they are right in your living room when you watch the program. You can find it on our website at WQXR.org. Now, the third movement from Hans Rotz, Symphony No. 1. Konstantin Trinks conducts the Salzburg Mozarteum Orchestra.

0: Music from the Symphony No. 1 of Hans Rott, the third movement played for you this morning by the Salzburg Mozarteum Orchestra, conducted by Konstantin Trinks on Classical 105.9 WQXR. 21 minutes after 9 in the morning. Next, we'll have an overture by J.C. Bach, and then Debussy's La Mer we'll hear. 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Stéphane Deneuve conducts a program including Gershwin's American in Paris, Bernstein's Candide Overture, and more on July 9th in Alice Tully Hall. Tickets at nyphil.org.
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2: The salty tang of ocean air, the perfume scent of a pine forest or a mountain meadow, the creamy richness of a lobster roll, the instant and eternal appeal of ice cream. 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

Anthony Halsted and the Hanover Band there with the overture to Cantone in Utica, music of J.C. Bach on WQXR. 9:30 in the morning, and time for an ocean view. This is Debussy's La Mer, the Sea. Claudio Abbado conducts the Lucerne Festival Orchestra.

A Picture of the Sea, La Mer, by Claude Debussy. That was a performance by the Lucerne Festival Orchestra, conducted by Claudio Barbaro on WQXR. Good music to hear, whether it's just a Friday morning here in New York, or if you're on the high seas yourself, or thinking about international whaling rights, whatever you happen to be doing today. That music may have just hit you right in the pocket, and we certainly hope so. 6 minutes now until 10 o'clock. And we have before us now a trio sonata by one of the charming characters of Baroque Paris, Elizabeth Jacquet de la Guerre. Playing her music for you this morning are Francis Conover Fitch and Jane Hershey and Dana Maben and violinist Robert Mealy.

Music of Elisabeth Jacquet de la Guerre, one of her trio sonatas, played by Francis Conover Fitch and Jane Hershey, harpsichord and viola da gamba, that's one leg of the trio, and violinists Dana Mabin and Robert Mealy, the other two elements of that three-part group. It's Classical New York WQXR, 105.9 FM and HD Newark, 90.3 FM WQXW Ossining, and WNYC FM HD2 New York. In this hour, we're going to bring you Felix Mendelssohn's Piano Concerto No. 1 and music by Franz Schubert for orchestra as well. New York today, turning partly sunny with a high of 85 degrees. It's still quite overcast, but it seems to me the sky's lightening a little bit. Or maybe I'm just looking on the, no pun intended, bright side. As for the weekend, tomorrow will be mostly cloudy with a high around 80 degrees in New York, but with a 50% chance of showers. Sunday, more sincerely sunny summer weather with sunshine and 84, the forecast high. Currently 70 in New York. Now, the first symphonic dance from Grieg's set of three dances in the Opus 64. Terje Mikkelsen conducts this performance by the Lithuanian National Symphony.

And those symphonic dances of Grieg, the Opus 64, all three of them. Maybe you don't, but I just hear the sound of the outdoors. It's just all the way through those works. The Lithuanian National Symphony Orchestra was conducted by Terje Mikkelsen in that performance of the first of those Opus 64 dances of Grieg. Now, we have a piano concerto to share this morning on WQXR. Felix Mendelssohn's Piano Concerto No. 1. The performance includes New York's Orpheus Chamber Orchestra and the young Canadian pianist, Jan Liszewski. And here they are.

0: Well, enough notes for the piano in that piece for you? Jan Liszewski's fingers never had a moment to rest, especially in that final movement. Orpheus Chamber Orchestra and the Canadian pianist Jan Liszewski with Felix Mendelssohn's Piano Concerto No. 1 on Classical 105.9 WQXR. 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River, Beethoven's Ode to Joy, performed by violinist Na Sun, soprano Megan Weston, and artists from the New York Phil, Metropolitan Opera, Philadelphia Orchestra, conducted by Michael Fennelly, Tuesday, June 30th at 8 p.m. at Carnegie Hall, in Stern Auditorium on the Perlman Stage. 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Well, next, if you're missing deadlines this morning, Friday, summer weekend ahead, struggling with it, well, we have music in solidarity with you. An unfinished symphony you'll hear in a moment.
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0: Thanks so much for all of your responses to our request for music for our America 250 celebration. We've seen some remarkable things come in. Have a couple more days if you haven't offered your own suggestion. You still have time to send in that note. Now, the Symphony No. 8 of Franz Schubert, known as his unfinished symphony. Nobody knows why he didn't finish it. And in fact, nobody knew about this symphony during his lifetime. They found it buried in a stack of papers after his death, long after his death. But the two movements we have are certainly in his hand. And we're going to hear them now from conductor Herbert von Karajan and the Berlin Philharmonic, the Symphony No. 8 of Schubert on WQXR.

And thus is concluded the Symphony No. 8 of Schubert, although it is, by standards of form, unfinished, no third or third and fourth movements. A rich work, though. The Berlin Philharmonic, conducted by Herbert von Karajan, in that performance on Classical 105.9 WQXR. Now, just a moment of Alexandre Desplat's Oscar-nominated score for the 2019 film version of Little Women.

Just a little piece of music from Little Women by Alexandra Desplat on Classical New York WQXR, 105.9 FM and HD, Newark, 90.3 FM WQXW, Ossining, and WNYC FM, HD2, New York. Elliot Forrest joins you now with some early German Baroque music composed by a man named Samuel Scheidt.

Battle Suite, a canzone by Samuel Scheidt, performed by the Lauten Compagnia here on WQXR here on this Friday. We made it to the end of the week. I'm Elliot Forrest. Coming up, that complete symphony of Beethoven's that starts with ba-ba-ba-bum. I mean, you've heard those first few notes, but we'll hear the whole symphony in a little bit. First, music of Dora Pejacevic, a Croatian composer. This is the first movement to her piano trio in C on WQXR.

0: Music of the Croatian composer Dora Pejacevic, the first movement from her piano trio in C on WQXR. One of the most famous symphonies ever written is next. 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Stefan Devan leads a program including Gershwin's American in Paris, Leonard Bernstein's Candide Overture and more, July 9th at Alice Tully Hall. Tickets at nyphil.org.
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0: Elliot Forrest with one of the most famous symphonies ever written, The Basics. It's in four movements. It premiered in 1808. It was written by Beethoven, and the first four notes, perhaps the most famous notes in all of classical music. Yab van Sweden, the New York Philharmonic, the Fifth Symphony of Beethoven on WQXR.

0: Yep, Bun Sveden and the home team, the New York Philharmonic, recorded in 2015 right here in New York City at David Geffen Hall. The Fifth Symphony, Symphony No. 5 of Beethoven on WQXR. Still to come, something fun by Liszt, and a little bit later on, music by John Williams from Superman.
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Kazuki Yamada leading the orchestra of the Suisse Romande and the Mephisto Waltz, number one of Liszt, here on Classical New York, WQXR, 105.9 FM and HD Newark, 90.3 FM, WQXW Ossining and WNYC FM, HD2 New York. A little bit later on, music by Howard Shore, not from The Lord of the Rings, in which he received so many different Oscars, but from Hugo. The Scorsese film. It'll be great. First, our midday Mozart ballet music from Ido Meneo.

0: The Louvre musicians here on WQXR, the final ballet music from Idomeneo of Mozart, or Midday Mozart on WQXR. Music of Francis Poulenc ahead, and still ahead, music from the movies by John Williams. 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

A Novelette of Francis Poulenc, played by members of the Reykjavik Wind Quintet here on WQXR. I'm Elliot Forrest. A lot of movie music coming up. We'll also hear music from the Well-Tempered Clavier of Bach. But first, a concerto in A by Vivaldi featuring guitarist John Williams. This is not the same person named John Williams who's the composer. It's a guitarist, different person.

The Concerto in A by Vivaldi, the Franz Liszt Chamber Orchestra with guitarist John Williams. That's a different performer than the composer John Williams, who we will hear music from a little bit later on. First, the symphony, the fifth. We heard the Beethoven fifth earlier. This is the Glazunov fifth. The symphony number 5 in B-flat of Alexander Glazunov. Jose Schrobriere leads the Royal Scottish National Orchestra right here on this Friday on WQXR.

I'll have a fifth of this and a fifth of that. We heard the Beethoven fifth earlier. That was the fifth of Glazunov, the symphony number 5 of the Russian Alexander Glazunov. Here on Classical New York, WQXR, 105.9 FM and HD Newark, 90.3 FM, WQXW Ossining, and WNYC FM HD2 New York. Coming up, The Wand of Youth of Edward Elgar, music of John Williams, but first Till Fellner, the pianist, from The Well-Tempered Clavier of Bach.

Till Fellner, the pianist, and the Well-Tempered Clavier Book 1, Preludes and Fugues, Numbers 1 through 3, music of Johann Sebastian Bach here on WQXR. I've already been to Shakespeare in the Park in New York City, but there's a lot of Shakespeare around, including the new theater of the Hudson Valley Shakespeare Company. I'll be attending that soon. I'll report back to you. I hear it's a beautiful new space in the lower Hudson Valley. William Boughton, the English Symphony Orchestra, the Wand of Youth Suite of Edward Elgar.

0: William Boughton and the English Symphony Orchestra, the Wand of Youth Suite of the Englishman Edward Elgar here on WQXR. I'm Elliot Forrest, so glad to have you along. 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
2: If you're looking to hear some great music and great concerts here in New York this summer, you don't have to look far at all. In fact, you're right where you need to be, right here with me. I'm Terrence McKnight. I'm looking forward to spending weekday afternoons and evenings with you for some great summer listening right here on Classical New York, WQXR.

An intermezzo from Dreamweaver, from a living young Norwegian composer by the name of Ole Jaillo, the Royal Philharmonic on WQXR, new classical music for you. Elliot Forrest with you here on this Friday. We'll be off to the movies in a little bit, but first, the Trumpet Concerto. This is music of Haydn. It's a classic recording with Eugene Ormandy and members of the Philadelphia Orchestra.

The Trumpet Concerto of Franz Joseph Haydn, Eugene Ormandy, and the Philadelphia Orchestra here on WQXR. Great music today and throughout the weekend. Stick with us on Saturday and Sunday as well. The Swedish Rhapsody. Now, it's also called the Midsummer Vigil of Hugo Alfvén on WQXR. Kind of catchy.

Great fun melodies. The Swedish Rhapsody number one of Hugo Alfvén, also called the Midsummer Vigil, here basically at the beginning of the summer. This is Classical New York, WQXR, 105.9 FM and HD Newark, 90.3 FM, WQXW Ossining, and WNYC FM HD2 New York. Time for our comfort zone. Don't get too comfortable if you're driving, but otherwise, try to relax. This is simply called Sleep from Eric Whitaker.

one of the darlings of the choral world, Eric Whitaker's music. It's simply called Sleep. That was the Eric Whitaker Singers, conducted by, you guessed it, Eric Whitaker, here on WQXR. I'm Elliot Forrest. Some movie music coming up a little bit later on in our salute to the graduating class of 2026. But first, a trio sonata for flute, violin, and continuo, harpsichord, and cello in this case. Music of CPE, Carl Philipp Emanuel Bach.

0: One of the Bach boys, music of CPE, Choral Philippe Emmanuel Bach, his trio sonata for flute, violin, and continuo. Coming up, a full symphony of Brahms and music from Superman, music from the movies by John Williams. All ahead.
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The Builder Duo and Handling the Strand by Percy Grainger on WQXR. 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Here she is with the London Philharmonic and the Third Symphony, the Symphony No. 3 in F, Opus 90 of Brahms.

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Every weekday at 3 o'clock for the next few weeks, we are saluting the class of 2026 with festive music and your dedications. Today, sending congratulations from Yuko. Congratulations. High five to Simeon Chu and the Birch Wathan Lennox School. The class of 2026, Simeon graduating high school. He's our Renaissance Church in Harlem Youth Group Shining Star. Loves music, sings in the church choir, and plays pipe organ. You are leaving for England to go to college. Blessings to your new chapter in life. Also this from Tom Trowbridge to my wonderful grandson, Jackson Sinclair, who graduated from kindergarten. Congratulations to Jackson and Simeon and the entire graduating class of 2026.

Music from the movie Superman, music composed by John Williams. Exciting, fun movie music to celebrate the graduating class of 2026. If there's a grad in your life, let us know. We will be reading dedications for the next few weeks. 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

0: Quite prolific composer, Carlos Baguer, has Symphony No. 18, Matthias Bamert, and the London Mozart Players here on WQXR. Elliot Forrest with you, still to come, our score at 4.
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2: 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And we give you music to go with every moment of it. I'm Jeff Spurgeon, weekday morning host, saying thank you for listening to WQXR.

Ballet Music by Giuseppe Verdi from Jerusalem, Jose Sorabriere, the Bournemouth Symphony on WQXR. Not exactly a piano concerto. That often has movements. If it's a single movement, that's often a signal that it's a rhapsody instead. Here is the rhapsody on a theme of Paganini of Rachmaninoff, the pianist, Yuja Wang, on WQXR.

The much-loved Rhapsody on a theme of Paganini of Rachmaninoff. Yuja Wang, the pianist, Claudio Abbado, the Mahler Chamber Orchestra on WQXR. It's a great film by Martin Scorsese that was scored by Howard Shore that I just love. I need to revisit seeing the whole film again. The film is Hugo. We'll hear music from that film coming up during our score at 4. But first, a Sinfonia by Johann Baptist Georg Neruda.

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I'm Elliot Forrest. Time for our score at four. The film is Hugo, which is about a little boy and a little girl, but the other story in there is the story of Georges Méliès. And those of us, those of you who studied filmmaking, know that he was an early filmmaker in The Silence, and it's a love letter to Georges Méliès, as well as being a beautiful film. The music was composed by Howard Shore. Here's music from the film Hugo, our score at four.

Music from the movie Hugo. That was The Plan. The movie started out at the New York Film Festival back in 2011 with a score by Howard Shore. That's our score at 4 here on WQXR. Good afternoon. I'm Terrence McKnight. Got a score by George Gershwin coming up. Right now we're going to hear from Madalena Seerman. This is her string quartet number 1, Allegri String Quartet. Plays it right here on Classical New York.

0: String Quartet Number 1 by Maddalena Searman. Allegri String Quartet played it right here on WQXR. Coming up, we've got music by George Gershwin, Sebastian Bach, one of those French suites on the program played on guitars. So stick around for that. 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Stéphane Deneuve leads a program including Gershwin's American in Paris, Bernstein's Candide Overture, and more. July 9th at Alice Tully Hall. 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
0: Okay, let's go back 100 years. About 100 years when George Gershwin wrote the music we're about to hear. How many Americans would you say were living in Paris in the 1920s? Yep, that's what I thought. But there were about 20 to 30,000 Americans living in Paris in the 1920s. Let's take a listen to An American in Paris, Leonard Slatkin, St. Louis Symphony Orchestra, music by George Gershwin on WQXR in New York.

An American in Paris. Music from the 1920s by George Gershwin. Leonard Slatkin conducting the St. Louis Symphony Orchestra. Right here on WQXR, we're going to continue with music by Sebastian Bach. And hear the Grand Pearl Guitar Duo playing one of the French suites, music written for piano. This is French Suite No. 5. Let's just hear the jig.

Allegro from the Romantic Pieces by Dvorak, arranged by Kian Sultani. You heard him playing cello with cellists of Staatskapelle Berlin. Now we'll hear from the pianist composer who transformed what it meant to be an artist in the 19th century. The artist became the hero, sort of a celebrity, Franz Liszt. Let's take a listen to his Piano Concerto No. 1. Royal Scottish National Orchestra with Jae Hyuk Cho playing piano.

Piano Concerto No. 1 by Franz Liszt, Adrian Perrouchon, conducting Royal Scottish National Orchestra. That pianist, a graduate of Manhattan School of Music, Jay Hyuk Cho, who's also an organist. Indeed he is. You heard him playing the music by Franz Liszt right here on WQXR, Classical New York, 105.9 FM and HD Newark, 90.3 FM, WQXW Ossining, and WNYC FM, HD2 New York. Coming up, music by Mozart. Got some Vivaldi on the program, Emmanuel Charbrier, Oliver Davis. His music is going to show up this evening. Right now, we'll continue with A Pilgrim's Progress, a suite of music by Ray Vaughan Williams.

suite of music from an opera by Ralph Vaughan Williams, The Pilgrim's Progress. He worked on that music for a long time. Premiered in 1951. You heard the BBC Northern Symphony Orchestra, Sir Charles Groves, conducting. Here's Handel's Concerto Grosso No. 2, Christopher Hogwood conducting the Handel and Haydn Society.

0: George Frideric Handel's Concerto Grosso No. 2, played by the Handel and Haydn Society, Christopher Hogwood conducting. 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

Corinza Peacock playing violin, Hugh Watkins playing piano, Paul Bateman conducting Royal Philharmonic Orchestra. Dance, part three, music by Oliver Davis. So you know he's a British composer born in the 1970s. Oliver Davis. Right now we'll hear from Mozart, Symphony No. 25, Stuttgart Philharmonic on WQXR.

That's Mozart Symphony No. 25, Dan Ettinger conducting Stuttgart Philharmonic. You heard it on WQXR, let's just keep going. This Friday evening, got some music by Gustav Holst. 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

St. Paul Suite by Gustav Holst, recorded by Ensemble Esperanza. 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Here's the Philadelphia Orchestra, Eugene Ormandy, conducting España by Emmanuel Chabrier.

Philadelphia Orchestra, Eugene Ormandy conducting España. That's music by Emmanuel Charbrier. Independence Day is coming up. 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Be sure to include your first name and where you live. Okay, looking forward to that. Let's continue with music by Vivaldi. This is Anthony Newman conducting. Alex Klein is playing oboe with New Brandenburg Collegium. 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

Vivaldi's C Major Oboe Concerto, played by Alex Klein. Anthony Newman, conducting New Brandenburg Collegium. You heard it on WQXR. Glad to have you with us this evening. 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Stefan Deneuve leads a program including Gershwin's American in Paris, Bernstein's Candide Overture, and more. 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

Piano Sonata Number 21 by Beethoven, his Waldstein Sonata played by Alice Sarah Ott. You're listening to WQXR. Where do we go after Beethoven? How about Ravel? Here it is, La Valse. Klaus Mäkelä conducting the Paris Orchestra.

Maurice Ravel's La Valse, played by the Paris Orchestra, conducted by Klaus Mäkelä. 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Got music by Federico Taroba coming up as for guitar. Gonna hear symphony by Tchaikovsky. 8 o'clock is date night. Hope you'll stick around. It's always better when you're here. Date night is 1845 tonight. So we'll talk about that year and listen to some music. We'll continue right now with the music by Joseph Haydn. This is the overture from The Unexpected Encounter.

0: Music from a comic opera by Joseph Haydn, opera set in Africa, the overture from The Unexpected Encounter, Collegium Musicum Basel, conducted by Kevin Griffiths, opera set in Cairo by Joseph Haydn. Here on WQXR, we've got music by Federico Torroba coming up. It's for guitar.
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Pietro Locato, the guitarist playing Danza from the Suite Castellana by Federico Taroba. 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We're going to hear music by Tchaikovsky now. Thinking about that terrible earthquake and those families in Venezuela just a couple of days ago. We're going to take a listen to the Simón Bolívar Symphony of Venezuela. Gustavo Dudamel is conducting Tchaikovsky's Symphony No. 5.

Tchaikovsky's Symphony No. 5, Gustavo Dudamel conducting Simón Bolívar Symphony of Venezuela. 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I'm Terrence McKnight, and this is Date Night. Our date tonight is 1845. Let's start with music. It's by Chopin. Mazurka No. 2.